I'm halfway up a mountain on an island in the middle of the Mediterranean, and I've come here to see this show, the greatest show that nature gives us, an open doorway to the center of the earth. For millions of years, volcanoes have shaped our planet.

0: It's like the floorboards being lifted up and you see what's going on underneath the planet.
1: These volatile giants can go off without warning.
2: There's actually a multitude of ways that a volcano can kill you, but this is the most deadly.
1: And wreak destruction on an extraordinary scale. I've always been fascinated by the fundamental forces that shaped our planet. But with that much power and that much danger, how do people live their lives right next to a volcano?
0: Jesus. This is the reality of living on top of a supervolcano.
1: So what happens when their force is unleashed?
3: You can recognize the bubbles inside.
0: And to know that that was blown out the top of a volcano is incredible. So that burns that side of the head.
4: Exactly, and produced the evaporation of the brine.
0: It exploded.
4: Yes.
1: And is there anything we or science can do to prevent them?
5: We can study, we can monitor, but at the end, it's the nature that is in charge.
1: Join me as I take a journey into the Earth's fiery heart.

0: I'm on a journey across southern Italy, exploring some of Europe's most dangerous volcanoes.
1: There's a whole air of mystery about this journey because we're moving into the clouds.
0: So far, I scale the towering heights of Mount Etna to uncover the secrets of its destructive power.
1: How hot is the mountain?
2: It's about 100 degrees now.
0: Then I cross the Aeolian Sea to the island of Stromboli to witness a volcanic eruption firsthand.
1: That's worth a two-hour walk up a mountain.
0: And experience the explosive forces that shape our world.
1: The entire island's been built by this volcano.
0: But now, I want to know what happens when volcanoes go from natural wonders to human disaster, and discover what we can do to protect ourselves from their devastating wrath. I'm leaving Stromboli, a volcano that's been erupting for thousands of years. Volcanoes are Earth's pressure valves, formed where molten rock from deep beneath the surface forces its way out. Life next to a volcano comes with constant danger. To understand the full extent, I'm heading to Italy's mainland. I'm joined by volcanologist Dougal Jerram. He studies volcanoes to better understand the threat they pose to those that live in their shadow.
1: My traditional view of a disaster occurring in an eruption is of lava, a slow-flowing movement of lava, which is just obviously going to crush or destroy anything in its path.
3: Indeed, I mean, a lava flow will destroy everything in its path, but you as an individual can get away from the lava flow. But sometimes the gases can build up, and the pressure causes much more explosive eruptions.
0: On the 4th of July, 2024, the normally predictable Stromboli launched a firestorm of hot gas and debris into the air. And what goes up must come down.
3: In these videos, you can see that there's a big cloud of ash that's racing down the side of the volcano and entering the water. Now, that's known as a pyroclastic flow. It's a turbulent mix of hot air, hot magma, and also the bits of rocks that essentially exploded from the volcano.
1: And this is different to a lava flow, which is basically the magma erupts up and then this slow river of lava appears. This is much more destructive.
3: It's much more destructive. These can travel rapidly, and if you're in the way of it, it's very difficult to get out of it.
1: People can't outrun a pyroclastic flow.
3: No, I mean, the speed at which these things travel is deadly.

0: Pyroclastic flows can travel at hundreds of miles an hour. But what makes it a truly deadly force is the lethal combination of speed and heat.
1: Yes, so what you can see here...
0: Revealed here with thermal cameras.
2: I mean, how hot is that?
1: Yeah, so look at the bar here. So it's going up to as much as 300-plus degrees centigrade. This is being driven by magma that would have been, you know, nearly 1,000 degrees centigrade. So the actual mix of that magma and hot air plus the rocks and ash mean that the actual cloud is 300-400 degrees centigrade.
2: Wow.
1: So there's actually a multitude of ways that a volcano can kill you, but this is the most deadly.
0: Pyroclastic flows are hot, destructive, and fast. But in some rare cases, lava can also move with incredible speed. Scattered across the world, from Antarctica to the Pacific, lies one of nature's most terrifying sights, the Lava Lake. One of the largest is found in the Democratic Republic of the Congo, Mount Nyiragongo, containing millions of liters of molten rock. And thanks to unusually low silica content, this lava flows like water. In 2021, disaster struck. An eruption opened cracks on the side of the volcano. Nyiragongo's lava surged down the mountain at up to 40 miles per hour, the fastest on Earth. It swept through the nearby city of Goma, causing fatalities and major destruction. Thankfully, swift action by residents prevented a much higher death toll. But eruptions near crowded cities don't always have the same outcome. I want to discover what happens when things go truly wrong for a city and its people. So for my next stop, I'm heading to Naples, home to Mount Vesuvius, a volcano infamous for its catastrophic history. And there it is, Mount Vesuvius. Hasn't erupted since 1944, but still an active volcano. And this volcano isn't on some island in the middle of the sea. Naples is right there. A million people live in the shadow of that volcano.

0: Naples, a city of narrow streets and big personality. Perfect for pizza lovers, espresso enthusiasts and football fans alike. But it's also the ultimate place to discover what happens when a city and its people get caught in a volcanic eruption. In 79 AD, at the height of the Roman Empire, Vesuvius suddenly exploded with catastrophic force.
1: Billions of tons of volcanic debris came exploding out of the mountain. And with it, a superheated, super-fast avalanche of ash and rock, the deadly pyroclastic flow.
0: This killer cloud rocketed down the slopes of Vesuvius straight towards the town of Herculaneum, less than 5 miles away. At the time of the eruption, the city streets would have been alive with people, much like Naples is today. Thousands were sent running for their lives.
1: And that was that. Herculaneum now lay under 20 meters of volcanic rock. If you're trying to picture 20 meters, it's about the height of that building there. And they might have lain there forever, forgotten, until the early 18th century, when somebody decided to dig a well. Now, there are various versions of this legend. Was it the King of Spain for his summer house, or a local farmer irrigating his crops? No matter, the workers dug down, but they didn't hit water. They found a town, and Herculaneum had been rediscovered.
0: Since then, archaeologists have uncovered much of Herculaneum.
2: Workers uncover structures buried for 19 centuries.
0: Entire homes, frescoes, mosaics, even food, all perfectly preserved. But there was something missing. Human remains. For years, archaeologists assumed the people of Herculaneum had escaped. That was until the 1980s, when excavations of a series of boathouses revealed the chilling truth. These are the skeletal remains of Herculaneum's final inhabitants, found in boathouses along an ancient beach.
1: Luigi.
3: Lovely to meet you.
0: By studying them, Luigi Capasso has discovered what happens to people caught in a volcanic eruption.
1: So how many people were on the beach?
3: 250. More or less.
0: When Vesuvius erupted, pyroclastic surges tore down the mountain at around 100 miles per hour, reaching temperatures up to 500 degrees Celsius.
3: At this speed, the impact was instantaneous and they died 2-3 seconds.
1: So it only took a couple of seconds to die?
3: Couple of seconds, yes.
1: What impact does this have on the body?
3: For example, you can see. You can easily see the direction of the surge that impacted on the body of this female.
1: So that's the surge coming down the hill. It burns that side of the head.
3: Exactly. And produce a very high temperature inside the skull and produce the evaporation of the brain.
1: It exploded?
3: Yes.
1: So it would explode just from the sheer temperature within seconds, and that would...
3: Yes.
1: Do we have other evidence from the bones?
3: Yes. For example, in this case, this is the right femur and this is the left one. And you can see the difference. This is completely carbonized bone, such as was exposed directly to the impact of the surge.
0: So these are literally thigh bones of somebody who is standing side on to the surge.
3: Exactly.
0: And one side is totally carbonized.
3: Exactly.
0: And the other side is not.
3: Exactly. And this one was protected from the direct impact.
0: Yes. It just seems like a fairly horrific way to die.
3: Terrific, yes.
0: Yeah. Skulls obliterated, soft tissues vaporized, and bones charred into carbon. The extreme heat and speed of the surge had killed its victims in seconds. But why did so many people die together in one place? So this surge, tragic as it was, obviously, nonetheless preserved for us clues to the life of the people who were there on the beach that night.
3: Yes.
0: Is there a reason that they hadn't evacuated?
3: Oh, yes. For example, this is a right femur that present a new bone formation that was the consequence of a very hard impact. For example, with a foot of a horse.
0: And you can perform a diagnosis on this person from 2,000 years earlier that he was possibly kicked by a horse.
3: Exactly.
0: Luigi's investigations have uncovered signs of injury, disability and disease in almost all of the remains from the boathouses. He thinks these people were physically unable to evacuate and were sheltering on the beach in hope of being rescued. Sadly, the boathouses offered no protection from the devastating onslaught of a pyroclastic flow.

0: It's remarkable how much information is contained in those bones. Probably the most striking is that the bones really show something about how volcanoes erupt, because it's so dramatic, the effect of this surge of hot air and ash, that it gives a frightening insight into what happens when a volcano explodes.
1: When Vesuvius erupted, it unleashed devastation across the whole of Naples. But some volcanoes have the power to shake the entire planet. In 2022, a colossal eruption on an island in Tonga was so big it affected GPS, our satellite navigation system. Atmospheric scientist Corwin Wright has been analysing satellite data to uncover why.
2: The explosive energy of this volcanic eruption was absolutely immense. This plume is the tallest we've ever measured in the atmosphere. It goes 36 miles high. It's certainly the biggest we've ever observed, and it's probably the biggest in over a century.
1: The explosion was so big, it blasted an 850-metre deep hole in the seafloor.
3: Holy, holy, holy.
1: Triggered a 50-metre tsunami and produced a cloud that was visible from space. But it was the location of the main crater that caused this eruption to affect the entire planet.
2: This eruption was pretty unique. Most large eruptions are on land, and that means they blast rock and pumice and ash up into the air. However, this one was under about a couple of hundred meters of water.
1: When hot magma meets water, it instantly vaporizes. Here, blasting 146 million tons of steam into the atmosphere. This huge volume of water slammed into the surrounding air, creating ripples that encircled the entire globe.
2: What we're seeing here are waves triggered by the Tonga eruption, traveling through the atmosphere, all the way around the Earth, through the opposite point, and then back around to where they started again. And this didn't just happen once. The same wave ran around the Earth 5, 6, 7 times.
1: These pressure waves are bursts of energy that squash and stretch the air. The real problem for GPS was how high the waves reached.
2: It was blasted into the middle part of the atmosphere where it's extremely dry, and then it spread out across the whole world. That disrupted GPS signals and radio transmissions.
1: GPS satellites rely on signals passing through the upper atmosphere. And disturbances here can throw their signals off course, causing problems for navigation, transport, emergency services, and even banking worldwide.
2: This is incredibly unusual. We've never seen anything like this in this kind of data before. It was completely new to us.
1: This mega eruption happened on a remote island, and so very few people were hurt. But an eruption of this scale in a city would have a much higher death toll. Throughout history, humans have dared to build cities at the foot of volcanoes. I'm in Naples, where over 1 million people live in the shadow of Mount Vesuvius. To find out how this shapes their lives, I'm meeting culture expert Elisabetta Morrow.
0: We asked to meet you on Vesuvius, and you said no.
4: Yes, because I'm afraid of the volcano. It's so dangerous, it's so powerful. Lots of people don't even go in one life, so they try to keep far away from it. From this position, it's very nice. You can look at it, but you don't have to be afraid of it.
0: Does it affect the lives of the Neapolitan people?
4: Well, it does, since it's so scary. You have the impression that somehow you are in danger. People here live in a hurry. They are always really running and doing things very quickly because they have the idea that you have to enjoy each moment of your day.
0: Really? It really is a thing that people are aware of. That I know they're aware of.

0: But like, but just it soaks into the culture that much.
1: It is, but of course people don't think about it every day. It's simply in the DNA of the city.
0: One of the defining things of Italy generally, it's a very Catholic country, very religious country, and Naples has a particular way of drawing things into its Catholic beliefs. Has Catholicism absorbed the volcano?
1: Well, you know, the volcano has a special relationship with a saint that is San Gennaro. San Gennaro, the patron of the city, is strictly connected with the volcano because he's able to stop it.
2: San Gennaro, a 4th century bishop, was killed by the Romans and his blood collected as a relic. Now, three times a year, faithful followers gather outside the cathedral to witness what they believe to be a miracle. The long dried up blood becomes liquid again. It's red as a sign that the saint continues to protect Naples from disasters like Vesuvius.
0: Do we have any recent times where it didn't?
1: Yes, we have an example when the blood didn't liquefy. It was when COVID-19 arrived.
0: Oh, wow, there's an omen, okay.
1: Everybody's really interested in the result of the miracle.
0: You can imagine,
1: even yeah. People who do not believe in God, but they believe in San Gennaro.
2: According to Elisabetta, Vesuvius has done more than inspire faith. Its ever-present threat has etched itself into the very spirit of Naples.
0: It's interesting. It's very difficult to measure how much the presence of the volcano has affected the psyche of a place. Look, there are a lot of places in the world that would say, we're the city that really treasures the important things in life, you know, not those other people. I mean, whatever about Northern Italy versus Southern Italy, Manchester would say that about London. Ah, you in London, you're too worried about material goods and we know what's really, really important. Lots of places do that. But if you're going to say that, having a volcano is a tremendous card to play when you're going, oh, we know how to really enjoy life. Because at any moment, look at that thing there, could be snuffed out.
2: Vesuvius may keep locals on edge, but it also draws visitors from around the world. And it's not the only volcano to do so. Across the globe, tourists flock to rumbling volcanoes to see Mother Nature in all her glory. But sometimes, it can go horribly wrong.
3: This is probably one of the more dangerous things I've done.
2: From Papua New Guinea to New Zealand. Volcanoes can be a treacherous day trip. Despite the risks, every year over 1 million people climb up Mount Vesuvius. And today, I'm one of them. Making my way to the mouth of the beast.
0: This is the crater of Vesuvius. Did I mention earlier in one of these shows that I'm not great with heights? Yeah, it's not my strong point. This is the first time I've ever been nervous about falling into a mountain.
2: At 450 meters across and 300 meters deep, this crater is big enough to fit St. Paul's Cathedral several times over.
0: It's strange to think that there are Neapolitans who won't come up here, because it is an incredible sight.
2: But whilst the tourists are buying coffee and glittery crucifixes, I can't shake the thought that we're standing on top of a ticking time bomb.
0: You're left in no doubt about the amount of force that would be required to essentially violently excavate the middle of the mountain through the top. And then you're left with that sheer wall that shows all the different layers of lava flows and ash and sediment left by previous eruptions. All the way to the top there, you'll see a white line, and everything above that is the lava from the 1944 explosion, the last time this volcano erupted.

0: explosion 3 miles into the sky, belching fury that dwarfs the man-made war nearby.
1: Amid the chaos of World War II, Vesuvius unleashed a wave of destruction.
0: 30 feet high, the hellish Red River engulfs everything in its path.
1: Thanks to the war, news crews and filmmakers were already in Naples, allowing the event to be captured. From the sky, Allied pilots watched as the town of San Sebastiano was destroyed by the eruption. Residents, aided by soldiers, hurriedly piled household goods onto wagons as the lava crept closer to their village. Though 26 lives were tragically lost, the swift action of the army saved countless more. Since then, Vesuvius has remained quiet. But its next eruption could only be a matter of time.
2: Even with all the tourists and the gift shops, you're always aware that underneath us is a giant reservoir of magma, and that at any point, it might erupt again.
1: With such an active volcano on their doorstep, the residents of Naples need protection. This building might look unassuming, but deep within these walls is a fortress of vigilance. Mount Vesuvius Mission Control, the National Institute of Geophysics and Volcanology. A nerve center where the volcano is monitored 24/7 in an effort to stay one step ahead of disaster. Giovanni Macedonio is on duty today.
2: Giovanni, what happens in this room?
3: So mostly we monitor here the seismicity of the volcanoes, but we also monitor other signals, other phenomena like deformation and also gas emission, temperature, chemical composition, and flux of the gases that escape from the volcanoes.
1: These screens pulse with live data, tracking tremors and plumes of volcanic gas, like CO2, sulfur dioxide, and hydrogen sulfide. Each icon here marks an earthquake. Whilst thermal cameras reveal rising heat, and GPS sensors detect even the slightest shifts in the mountain.
2: So you measure all these different things, and from that, you can build a picture of how active the volcano is.
3: Yes, all these give us a picture, a complete picture of the behavior of the volcano.
2: So it's still active?
3: It's still active, the volcano is active. It means that there is molten magma below the volcano. It's important to monitor the volcano because, in principle, this volcano could erupt.
1: A spike in any of these metrics could signal an eruption is imminent. When that happens, evacuation becomes the only option. Vesuvius gets around-the-clock attention, but it's not the most dangerous volcano in Italy. It's not even the most dangerous volcano in Naples. Just a few miles away lies a much bigger and potentially devastating threat.
3: This one, this is Campi Flegrei, and this is a flat area. You can see that it is about 12 kilometers wide, so very large area.
1: Just a stone's throw from Vesuvius lies Campi Flegrei, a vast supervolcano that's over 7 miles wide. Its crater lies hidden beneath the Bay of Naples and the bustling suburb of Pozzuoli.
2: Are you in some ways more worried about this than you are about Vesuvius?
3: Yes, because here, different from Vesuvius, the people live on the top of the volcano. There are many, many houses, about 500,000 people live on the volcano.
2: Oh, my Lord. And we can see from this map, this is Campi Flegrei here, isn't it? And so these are all seismic events in the last year.
3: Yes, yes.
2: It's still active.
3: Yes.
1: In May 2024, this area was rocked by a wave of 150 earthquakes. Although not big enough to signal an imminent eruption, it was a sign that activity is increasing.

0: and forced the evacuation of around 500 residents.
1: So this is as important as Vesuvius to monitor?
2: This is important in the same way as Vesuvius, because, of course, there is a lot of people living on the volcano. It's very important to have a rapid understanding. For example, now we are in a crisis. There was an official increase in the alert level in 2012. So we are in Campifegare, we are at the yellow level, not green level. So we are we have other two levels, orange and red. Red means evacuation. So we are in the first of these four steps.
3: So how much warning do you think you'd be able to give of a major eruption in Campifegare?
2: We know that from computer simulation, we have estimated less than 1 week.
3: So Naples is built between a volcano and a supervolcano.
2: Yes, there is a supervolcano in the left and a volcano in the right.
3: I mean, that's quite disturbing in some ways, that there's a city built on top of a supervolcano. So any eruption there would be catastrophic. So the question is, does science know enough to predict what's going to happen next?
4: I've been brought by the INGV, who are the volcanic experts here, to a part of the city where they can show me actually the effect of Campifegare, the supervolcano, which sits underneath so many people's homes.
0: 20 years ago, this was a lively sports center. But it was forced to shut down when the supervolcano began seeping volcanic gas through its walls.
3: Oh my God. It's like a weird infection in the house, like mold or something. You can see the smoke coming through. I have to be very careful when I do this. Oh, Jesus, yeah. Oh, wow, that's hot.
0: As the gas cools, it releases dissolved minerals. They stick together and harden, coating the building in this strange substance.
3: This volcano is slowly taking over this building. Let's add that to the list. Tremors, landslides, tsunamis, lava flow, pyroclastic flow, and this. Steam punching a hole in your house and making it smell of egg forever. No one's buying this house off you.
0: But if you thought that was unsettling, just wait until you see what's lurking out back.
3: Oh my God. Jesus, that is bizarre.
0: This pit of angry, boiling mud is the Piscirelli Fumero. It's an opening in the very crust of the earth, allowing highly pressurized gas to escape the supervolcano below.
3: This is the reality of living on top of a supervolcano.
0: Antonio Costa understands the true extent of this volcano's power.
3: Antonio, what is happening underneath us?
5: Underneath here, there is a magma reservoir that is feeding this thermal system, and then appear this kind of a manifestation.
3: So there's a reservoir of magma a number of kilometers down.
5: Yes.
3: At depth,
5: about 4 or 5 kilometers.
3: Only 4 or 5 kilometers under the rock here.
5: Yes.
0: Beneath every active volcano lies a magma chamber, a vast reservoir of molten rock that feeds eruptions through a vertical passage called a conduit. This one is fueling Vesuvius.
3: The magma chamber under Campifegare, how does that compare to the one under Vesuvius? Is it larger?
5: Well, I mean, we don't know exactly the extension, but depending on the maturity of the chamber, can be much bigger than the one fitted the Vesuvius.
0: Campifegare's magma chamber is thought to be 100 times bigger than Vesuvius's. And if that wasn't terrifying enough, its chamber doesn't have just one conduit, but many, making the location of an eruption almost impossible to predict.
3: So if it happened, if there is an eruption, it could pop up anywhere within this caldera, within this area here.
5: We are working to try to understand where is the maximum

0: probability, the more likely area where the magma can come out.
1: To have any hope of predicting an eruption, Antonio's team must get dangerously close. Protected by masks against the toxic fumes, they plant their instruments to measure the gases that pour from this vent.
0: As you can see, a lot of steam that's coming out together with carbon dioxide, the other volcanic gas.
2: So it's gases that are coming up here, and that's heating the water there, is it?
0: Yes, the water there, it's about 97 degrees.
2: 97 degrees?
0: Yes.
2: Wow.
1: Because the gases escape from the magma below, analyzing them provides vital clues to the volcano's activity. For example, an increase in carbon dioxide compared to sulfur could mean that magma is rising, a key sign that an eruption might be coming.
2: So your team come here and you measure this?
0: Yes, we come here periodically to measure the gas flux and the gas composition and to see how it changes with time.
2: And has it changed with time?
0: Yes. In 10 years, the amount of gas increased almost fivefold.
2: So it's five times as much gas pouring out of this fumarole as there was before. Is that one of the signs that maybe the volcano is becoming more active?
0: For sure. It's more active in terms of the gassing, in terms of ground deformation, and a lot of much more earthquakes. We are for sure in a state of unrest.
1: And if this unrest escalates, time is of the essence to raise the alarm.
2: People are still living just over there.
0: Yes, yes, just a few hundred meters from here.
2: That seems remarkable to me. Are you worried by the change in activity here?
0: Oh, for sure, we are worried. We are monitoring constantly because in this area, even a small eruption can be catastrophic.
1: 500,000 people live directly on top of this volcano. What's more, the past reveals an even greater threat. Around 40,000 years ago, Campi Flegrei unleashed one of the largest volcanic eruptions in human history. Ash clouds darkened the skies, blocking the sunlight for years, triggering global cooling and wreaking havoc on climates across the planet. The eruption wiped out vast swathes of life across the Mediterranean. And its devastating legacy can be seen in the geological record today. According to Antonio, it could happen again, plunging parts of our planet into a volcanic winter.
0: On geological timescale, we are almost sure that the volcano can repeat another big eruption.
2: And what effect would a full-scale eruption of a supervolcano like this have on the rest of the world?
0: We estimate that it could generate a volcanic winter and a couple of degrees of cooling globally. But locally, it could be even worse, maybe up to 10 degrees of cooling.
2: So an eruption here could be so big that it would change the global climate.
0: Yes.
2: And make it very difficult to grow vegetables, food.
0: Yes.
2: But from now, what is the earliest it could erupt?
0: Years or decades. We don't know exactly. We are improving the monitor network to try to understand how the situation is evolving.
2: If eruption is imminent, is evacuation the only option?
0: Yes, sure. I mean, we cannot do anything.
2: I mean, we are powerless, really, when the volcano properly erupts.
0: Yeah, we can study, we can monitor, but at the end, it's the nature that is in charge.
1: Thanks to its proximity to Naples, Campi Flegrei is considered one of the world's most dangerous volcanoes. Experts like Antonio don't believe it's likely to erupt imminently. But if it does, they're determined to give residents the time they need to escape. It's very easy to speak about the proximity of the volcanoes purely in a philosophical term, you know, that it gives us a certain sense of life and all that. But actually, the volcanoes invade our space in sometimes very insidious ways and very destructive ways. And it may literally be impossible to live next to this particular volcano because it is pushing its way up and destroying the things above it slowly, like it has with this building here. So I think this is a case where maybe living next to the volcano is going to become impossible.
3: Despite the dangers, people continue to live next to these volatile forces across Italy. There was Etna, the restless giant, reshaping Sicily with every eruption. Stromboli, the fiery metronome, offering a rare opportunity to study volcanic activity as it unfolds. Then there was Vesuvius, the destroyer of ancient cities, a haunting reminder of human fragility. And finally, Campi Flegrei, a supervolcano with the potential to throw the world into darkness.
2: It's such a beautiful landscape. When we started this grand tour of the volcanoes of Italy, we hoped we'd see some bubbling lava or the infernal gases rising up to the soil. But the big question was always, why would people live cheek by jowl with one of the great unstoppable destructive forces? What would drive people to do that? And it turns out it's probably just part of a great gamble that our human timescale is so short in comparison to geology, so unnoticeable to the forces of the planet, that we can live out our entire histories within the gaps between their events. With the help of God and the blood of San Gennaro, that nothing bad will happen to us. And in the meantime, they find joy. All the volcanologists we spoke to love their jobs. The winemakers love the wine they can create because of the volcanoes. And the people of Naples, they just love life. So good luck to them. To all of our friends here in southern Italy, saluti and ciao.